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4: The Mariners, some work to do now, trailing 5-0 to the Dodgers. Fifth inning we go. Cal Raleigh going to start things. Facing Sasaki, who's retired 11 of 12. Has been excellent tonight. Some wicked stuff. Sasaki's fastball is

0: up out Raleigh.
1: A mile and a half on average. He's averaging over 99 on his heater tonight. Here's the pitch. That's a strike. Averaging 99. That was 98, so below average.
2: way below average at 98.
1: Here's his offer. It misses low. Good take on a split.
2: And his split, by the way, is also up considerably tonight. And it's just right there with the fastball.
1: Here's the 1-1. Swung on a missed. A waving cut at a splitter. A split at 92.
2: Yeah, usually that pitch is 90, maybe 91.
1: Here comes the 1-2 to Cal. Way outside.
2: I think there's more to this than the yellow glove.
1: There could be. I mean, if he was tipping pitches, and now he's not, that would seem to make a big difference. The 2-2 swung on a miss.
2: That four-seam fastball up above the zone for Cal Raleigh at 100 miles per hour.
1: 7th strikeout. Luke Raley will bat. Here's the pitch. Swung on a missed. Top of the 5th inning, 5-0 Dodgers. Mariners just one hit so far. Cole Young single. The pitch. That swung on a missed. A splitter. It's a weird action to it.
2: Yeah, running away from Luke Raley. The pitch before, though, it was also a splitter, able to drop that into the zone. So he's able to get chase with that pitch and also land it when he needs to.
1: The 0-2. Swung on, tagged, left field. Hernandez back. He's in front of the track, reaches up, makes the catch. 2 outs. That brings up Weston Wilson.
2: I understand there's a pitch clock, but also Sasaki working very quickly tonight. I mean, Mariners hitters get in, and he's, as soon as he sees eyes, he's going right after him.
1: Yeah, it's rocking chair stuff.
2: Mm-hmm.
1: Nearing 70 pitches, delivers. It's over the corner for a strike. 99. Here's his 0-1. Swung on, little looper, right field. It's over the glove of Freeman. It finds grass. It's a base hit for Weston Wilson. Just had enough to get it over Freddie.
2: This was a splitter at the top of the zone. He doesn't hit this hard. Not hard at all. Not even 60 miles per hour off the bat, but it gets over the infield and into right field. And this will be interesting. I'd like to see, you know, the Mariners get after Sasaki now that he's having to throw out of the stretch. Out of the windup, he's got that massive leg kick. Let's see what he does here.
1: Here's Cole Emerson, the pitch to him. That's away. Freddie Freeman, who stands at 6'4", so just got it over the outstretched glove of the tall first baseman. Emerson struck out his first time. The pitch. Swung on a miss. He was a tad late. That four seam was down to 96. I don't think we've seen one.
2: Yeah,
1: sending
2: it that low. By the way, speaking of reach, my husband's 6'2", and he has this superpower where he reaches exactly to 8 feet.
1: Oh.
2: Yeah, so.
1: The 1-1. Swung on a dribbler right back to Sasaki. Gloves it with his giant glove. Races to first base. Emerson nearly beat him to the bag. Yeah. He made it close, but he's out as Sasaki touches first, and that's it for the Mariners in the 5th. We go to the bottom of the inning. 5-0 Dodgers. That's your Mechanics Bank score on the NC Machinery Mariners Radio Network.
0: The official airline of the Seattle Mariners is your new gateway to the world. Alaska Airlines is the hometown airline of Seattle.

0: you know, it's it, it you know, we still got a lot of baseball to play, and you know, I know that you know, it's starting to tick a little bit at the clock, but we've got to continue to keep pushing, continue to find ways, and you know, right now those ways are hard to find, but we can start finding the way, and you know, especially at home, I think a good way to kick it off, and that starts tomorrow.
1: Dan, the trade deadline's looming on Monday, and obviously it looks like you guys are going to be making some moves to try to help out this roster. But Cal said the other night, the biggest improvements are going to have to come from within. How much do you feel that sentiment as well?
0: Well, I mean, I think, you know, we felt that way all year. And you know, I think we know what we have to do here, and we've just got to get it done. And you know, right now that's where it stands. And you know, knowing that we're going home, knowing that this is a big series for us back at home, and we've played well there, that's a good sign.
2: Dan, you spend so much time trying to put a positive spin on things. You've got a new opportunity tomorrow, which is true. You feel like you're spending enough time kind of reflecting on, you know, tonight and the missteps from one night that you can carry over to tomorrow, maybe?
0: Yeah, I mean, I think, of course. I mean, we try to take things that don't go our way or you know, things that, you know, we don't execute, and we try to make the adjustment, of course. And that's what this game's all about, is making adjustments, and you know, we've got to continue to make them.
1: How do you go about making those adjustments?
0: Yeah, I mean, you know, I thought as we got into that game tonight, you know, we started to make the adjustments to the plate. We started to get some traffic on the bases, and you know, that's what we need to continue to do, and you know, that's what we'll look to do when we get home.
1: With Brian in particular, that one inning with the rushing homer, and it's the leadoff walk that barely gets outside of the strike zone, and the infield single, and like you said, the pitch wasn't necessarily a bad one. Did it kind of just speak to how on the margins you have to be to play against these guys?
0: Yeah, I mean, it's a good lineup, and you know, they're going to be able to you know, take advantage of little things, and you know, even when you make a good pitch, they're going to be able to hit it. You know, that's what they did tonight on a couple occasions, and you know, I think that's what's difficult. But you know, we've got to make our adjustments now and really get after it.
3: There's Dan Wilson after the loss tonight. Mariners fall in this one 6-2 to the Dodgers. They are heading back home, and they do have a big homestand coming up. We'll dive into that and much more. Mike Lefko and Charlie Furbush here with you. You're listening to the Alaska Airlines Mariners postgame show, brought to you by the official airline of your Seattle Mariners. We'll also come back and go down to the clubhouse again to hear... I know it's tough. You know, Emerson Hancock last night kind of mentioned everything that's looming over this team, Charlie, with the trade deadline and guys kind of having that uncertainty. So I am interested to hear from the clubhouse after this one. I know we saw the faces, the glum look on their faces after this one, and everything that's probably going on right now. It can't be fun for a number of reasons, of just the uncertainty of who's going to be on the team and the fact that, yeah, it was a tough road trip for this team.
4: Welcome to the show, man. Yeah. You know what I mean? Like, it is what it is. You find yourself in this position, and it's all because of the way you've played. So you know that the business you're in can change quickly, and I think as you listen to what Dan said too, I think I'm starting to hear some urgency, right? Like, we got to get it done. Mm-hmm. Like, we can't be messing around. Like, we know that this is going to be a challenge, and as we've talked about, the schedule in August is not going to be a cakewalk. So you're going to be up against it, and you got to go out there and fight and leave it all on the field. So, you know, yes, there is a thought that you do need to have the guys on your team step it up and be the players that they can be and they have the ability to be. But yes, I think looking at it in all facets, that with the trade deadline looming, is there a way to improve your team? And at the end of the day, you know, what can you do to give yourself the best chance at getting into the playoffs? Because, you know, obviously winning the West and winning, getting the World Series and winning is all great, but at the end of the day, you just got to get in. You got to get in the playoffs. Anything can happen once you're in the playoffs. So knowing that, yeah, now that you've fallen a little bit behind, I think the urgency is here, man. And I think that they're going to show up with a little bit more, I don't know, grit, grind, just leaving it all out there. And I think it does give you, like I said earlier in the beginning of the show, is it really gives you this like slap in the face moment. Wow, we just played the Dodgers, the best team, and it didn't go well. But we learned a lot. We learned what they're good at, and we can maybe take some things that we saw against us and apply them to the future. So, and some of these things can happen pretty quickly. So I'm very hopeful that the Mariners learned a lot in this road trip and can take it into this homestand and try and build some momentum. And then when you go on the road again, you know, continue to do it. I think this is going to be a really pivotal time here in the first couple of weeks of August to try and continue to put yourself in a good position, right? And know that, yes, there is only a limited amount of games left, but, you know, the bigger the hole that you have to climb out of is, the harder it's going to be. Mm-hmm. So, you know, this is a really, really important stretch as the Mariners come home here.
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3: Mike Lefkoe and Charlie Furbush back here with you. This is the Alaska Airlines Mariners postgame show. Charlie, the Mariners have wrapped up a tough road trip. You know, no way around that. You lose 3 of 4 to the Rangers. You drop 2 of 3 to the Dodgers. And, you know, we'll get into it in the scoreboard coming up a little bit later as well. But you've seen some other teams kind of sift by and now move in front of you in the wild card chase. And the division is still within reach, but you have another annoying team to deal with in the Astros. So with all that in mind, and with this being kind of like a pivotal weekend with the trade deadline looming on Monday, what is that like in a clubhouse? You've been there through it. That uncertainty of, I go back to Emerson Hancock yesterday, and he's asked about it. He kind of sounded despondent of like, yeah, it's tough, and I try not to pay attention to it, but like someone like my wife sees it, and it's, I'm sure family members and friends, you know, they're well versed in seeing everything that goes around there. So in that clubhouse, with the uncertainty of like, hey, are these guys going to be here? Or if it's weighing on someone, how does that affect a team? And what are the challenges of like playing right now with this trade deadline looming?
4: Well, at the end of the day, you got to control what you can, man. You got to do the best you can to, you know, take care of your own stuff and your own business on the field. And you can't worry about what's going on, you know, upstairs or what's going to happen at the deadline. You know, at the end of the day, you know, I remember a couple different times, and you may be sitting in that clubhouse, you know, around the deadline saying, and maybe this is happening, right? Like, you're going, guys, we need one more guy right now. And you can feel it. You know there's a missing puzzle piece. And if you could make a move, you know, I think a lot of guys in the clubhouse even would argue that they're, you know, not so concerned about the pipeline of the organization because they want to win now, right? Mm-hmm. And I think that's what's sometimes tough as a player inside that clubhouse of how do you do the best you can to kind of handle what's going on, you know, externally. And it's really tough. So I think the Mariners are in a peculiar position. And obviously, you know, some guys are being involved for the first time at the deadline. That's another, you know, tough part. You mentioned family, you mentioned friends. These are a bunch of people that obviously are always invested in your career. And when they Google your name every day and suddenly it pops up on some Seattle Sports Wyman and Bob show, you know, because of some tweet Mike Lefkoe sent out, you know, I'm just, you know, messing with you. But it does, you know, get back to you. And I think sometimes you need to do the best you can to take care of your own network, your own family, and say, hey, I appreciate that you saw these things, but they're not adding value to my life right now. It doesn't help, right? So I think that a lot of times they're like, hey, did you see that? Did you see that? And you have to do the best you can to say, hey, no, this will always be happening, and this is part of the world we live in, and you have to do the best you can to control what you can, but know that you're trying to be in a position on a team that's trying to win. So if you, as somebody that was in first place in Detroit and got traded to Seattle, who was in last place, you know, that wasn't, you know, up to me, but I had to do the best I can to handle the cards I was dealt. So the Mariners are going to find themselves in a couple different positions, and if they acquire somebody and lose somebody, you know, that's kind of how the nature of the business goes. But at the end of the day, everyone involved is trying to win, and that's the goal, man.
3: Well, I've always said that, Charlie, you should have been traded. You know, those are the tweets I've been throwing out there. You know, long time thing there. But I do want to kind of loop in our Mariners insider, Shannon Dreher, into this conversation. She joins us now. So, Shannon, we were just kind of talking about the trade deadline and the weight and the impact that has on players. You know, we heard the Emerson Hancock press conference last night. Heard your conversation with Cal Raleigh on the Cal Raleigh show that airs on our flagship station. What impact is that having right now in the clubhouse? And then kind of what you got into with Cal, what do you think this team will look like? Just weight off your shoulders once it's finally passed and you have some certainty of who is here and, I guess, unfortunately, who might be gone.
17: You know, I think that there is an effect because everybody is, they're all humans. And especially with this group, when you look at the core group and you're talking about a core member in particular that potentially could be gone, it's that much tougher. But it shouldn't be. You know, they also have to put their head down and they have to play through that. There are emotions, but you have to find a way to keep that out of the game. But, you know, you can't let that mask how they've been playing. That's the

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3: Mike Lefko and Charlie Furbush here with you. Just a little bit more still to get to before we kind of dive into this upcoming road trip. And then, Charlie, as we alluded to, really kind of a brutal August. And as the month turns here with the end of this weekend, Minnesota will come into town, then Detroit. And then we don't have to talk about it yet, but it gets a little bit rough. So we'll get into that and why all these games are going to take on added meaning. But before we do that, let's go down to the Mariners clubhouse and catch up with Julio after this one. We'll catch up with Julio in a second then. All right. We're going to wait. It's okay. We're going to build the excitement to catch up with Julio. So when we take a look at this schedule, Ryan, Charlie, anyone who's listening? I don't know. We got like five people in here, and it's getting late. Your name's Charlie. When we take a look at this schedule, and you look at what's coming up for the Mariners, I think, you know, we talk about it as a measuring stick. Rays, Yankees, Brewers, Cubs, Phillies. That's pretty tough. It's a lot to ask, right, to win those series. We saw what happened here against the Dodgers, but you're kind of putting yourself in this situation where, hey, the Mariners are going to have to show something. Shannon just mentioned it. We've talked about it. This lineup, when they're performing, can play like one of those teams, one of those best teams in baseball. At what point do you have to say, look, they have to kick it into gear? Is this the trade deadline giving you the boost? Is it just all of a sudden realizing our backs are literally against the wall? What might it take for this lineup to get going?
7: You know, it's going to be a variety of things. You know, I don't think that there's one thing that gets this offense going. And when you mention the schedule, that's the one thing that, you know, is a challenge, right? There's going to be some really good teams, but

0: you know, conversely, if you go on a run here and you beat all these teams, is that not going to give you the biggest jolt of confidence that you are as good as anyone to get there in the end? Like, I think that's what is kind of so exciting about this month, is that you go out and earn it and you get it done and you play like the team, you know you're capable of, then anything can happen. Yeah. Like, and I think that we've seen that throughout this year. I mean, we mentioned this earlier off air. Look at the Red Sox. Red Sox went on a crazy run, right? But you have to believe in the outlier. You have to believe in the anomaly, the things that you don't see happening, right? I think that's what's so fascinating about baseball, is that, you know, even rewind, when the Marlins came in and played the Mariners, it looked incredible. Incredible. What they go do afterwards, they lost 11 in a row, right? Like, it can flip so quickly. Mm-hmm. So I think that's the message, is like, you're not out of it. You know, you're not the Angels right now, right? Like, you are a series or two away from being right back in it and still being in, you know, contention for the AL West and still having a chance to get in via the wild card. So I think it's going to give you a lot of insight moving forward, but it should excite you. It should excite you knowing that you're going to be playing against the best. And I think that the Mariners have done a weirdly good job sometimes of playing against the best talent. Now, obviously, didn't work out this series with the Dodgers, but maybe this just lights the fire they need.
1: Yeah, we'll see if Julio has similar thoughts. Let's go down to the clubhouse and check in with him.
2: After a tough road trip and the trade deadline, and obviously the schedule kind of tightening up on you guys, how important is it to continue to keep the belief in this clubhouse that you have in each other?
3: I mean, I feel like that's all we can do. You know, you stay tight, and, like, you know, there's a lot of situations we can control. It's like, you know, a tough road trip, you know. But, you know, that's all we can control. Staying with it, staying together, and, like, just think that, you know, we're going to continue to show up, and at some point the results are going to show.
4: You guys have obviously been through the ups and downs before as a group, but just how do you go about keeping the spirits up and the positivity up and all that?
3: And, like, the same way we have always done. I feel like, you know, just continue to play hard and, like, say, continue to show up every day. You know, like, I feel like just trying to put things in the bag and, like, take it one day at a time.
5: Leo, is this similar to any other struggle that you have had as a team in your time up, or is this different?
3: I just feel like every year brings its own thing, you know. I feel like baseball is a sport that's always going to test you. It's always going to test you many different ways. So I just feel like, you know, it's definitely a challenge that we're facing as a team, but, you know, we got to find a way.
2: Cal said the other day that even though the deadline's looming, like, Jerry and Justin are actively trying to add to help you guys out, the improvements from this clubhouse are going to have to come from the core group. How much does it feel like that for you?
3: I mean, we're just waiting and see. You know, we're just waiting and see. And, like, obviously, like, good. Like, we were just talking earlier that we just got to, like, focus and, like, continue to take it one day at a time and just wait and see what happens.
6: Why hasn't this offense fully clicked in your mind?
3: Man, like, I don't know. I honestly, like, don't have the answer. And I just feel like, you know, one day we'll get the results and some other day we just don't, you know. Like, say if you go to the first game of the series, we're getting, like, a lot of results. Second game of the series, we miss some balls, you know. Like, it's just kind of what it is. That's kind of how it's been. And just, I feel like what I'm telling myself and what I wish for the group is just continue to swing the bat. And, you know, we know we can do it. We know it's there. So, like, just continue to swing the bat. And, you know, at some point the results, I believe, is going to show.
4: You feeling, like, close to turning the corner, close to figuring it out?
3: I just feel like, you know, that's a question that I can't answer. You know, that's a question that I can't answer. I feel like nobody has an answer. It's just, like, taking one day at a time and, like, play hard base, play good baseball, take care of the baseball, and, like, that's what it is, you know. I feel like we can have a good game, and then we can say, oh, maybe we'll figure it out or not. Like, just continue to show up, continue to stay in a good note, and I just feel like that's the best thing we can do as a team. And, like, don't, you know, say that, oh, this is the secret sauce, or this is what it is. You just continue to show up regardless of the day, and that ultimately, like, hopefully we can win some games.
2: It feels like you guys have had a few turning point games, like Cal's Grand Slam with Reds, Dom on Saturday in Texas, obviously Monday with the five homers. Does it almost surprise you that hasn't led to momentum to keep moving forward?
3: I'll say, yeah. You know, I feel like you always

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3: Braden is 12 years old, just graduated fifth grade, and he's up in Linden. Braden joined us over on Cafe 104.1 this morning, and now he's joining us here live in The Zone. Braden, good afternoon. Nice to talk to you again today.
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10: You'll love what you find at Wilson's.
11: Mets topped the Marlins 4-2, and the Giants and the Padres locked in 4-1.
12: Two sack swings, and there's another one. This one is headed back home to San Francisco. Oh, what a shot! And it is 3-0 Giants.
11: Rookie Daniel Susak, 2-run home run. He had 3 RBI. Robbie Ray pitched 6 impressive innings, winning his 7th straight decision, led the San Francisco Giants to that 4-1 victory over the Padres. They saw their 5-game win streak snapped, dropped 2 games behind in that final National League wild card spot. In the WNBA, the past 2 league champs battled in a nail-biter. Aces topped the Liberty 104-99. Chelsea Gray, she had 16 points before fouling out as she spoke with Prime Video after the game.
1: Chelsea, you had to turn into coach at the end there, and I saw you just getting into

0: streets, lower taxes, a district that works for you. Vote Pike, Flowers, and Crite in the 42nd. Ballots are due. Don't wait. Vote today. Paid for by the 42nd Legislative District Committee, Republican.
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3: 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Someone very early in the process said, you know, this guy's a killer and don't underestimate his chances to get the team. You know, you never know how these things go, but I think it's an ideal situation in the sense that he's buying a team that obviously is very well run at the moment. And his son, Neil, I think is going to be heavily involved in day-to-day operations on the team. And I think that ownership being involved, not in the minutia of football, but in how football operations work, I think can be a really good thing. And that will be an interesting case study to see over the coming years how it works in Seattle.
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8: One more day until you can say college football starts this month. An Indiana head coach, the defending champions, Kurt Cignetti. Well, he's getting everybody fired up at Big Ten Media Days.
9: The Big Ten is the best league in football. A lot of really good football teams. It's hard to win on the road. Very physical football teams, very well coached. It definitely prepares you for the playoffs. There's no doubt about it. The numbers speak for themselves. I mean, we don't run a hype machine up here in the Midwest. We believe everything's earned, not given. And when we fall short, we say we fell short. We don't cry a river, whine, and complain.
8: That's what you call poking the bear, the bulldogs, or I don't know, grabbing the bull by its long horns, right? Later on SportsCenter, he referenced it as that conference down south. Give him a little credit too. Big Ten teams back to back to back national champions. Cignetti's Hoosiers, of course, the defending, but staying up north, Ian Fitzsimmons of ESPN Radio's Amber and Ian, he's been at Big Ten Media Days, caught up with the new Michigan head coach, Kyle Whittingham.
10: Michigan head coach, Kyle Whittingham, it just sounds so weird, man. I've known you 25 years. What's it like for you?
11: It was a big adjustment, a big change, but I'll tell you what, the University of Michigan is a special place now. It's got the history, the tradition, the resources, the academics. It doesn't really want for anything. I mean, it's a place where it's the one of the standard bearers of college football.
10: I never dreamed that you leave the Wasatch Front.
11: Well,
10: so yeah, I know. I mean, so like again, it's
11: nothing lasts forever. Yeah.
10: What was it about continuing? Because you have the family, you have everything. You know, I know you love the Harley. I know you love skiing and you love hiking and fishing.
11: Yeah.
10: I know Ann Arbor's got some of that.
11: Yeah.
10: But that was home for you for better part of 40 years.
11: You're right.
10: Fire away, man. Why?
11: The allure of winning a national championship and being able to compete for that every single year is something that I think every coach would jump at the opportunity.
10: How much was the thought of missing the whistle?
11: Part of it. But I feel like I really, at the time, felt like I had a lot of gas left in the tank. But we had done just about everything we could do at Utah. It was time for an opportunity for someone else to lead the program. And if the right team had not called, I wouldn't be coaching right now. But there was about 6 or 8 teams, and if I got the call, I was definitely going to be interested.
10: Michigan was obviously
11: top of that list.
10: What do you have? Because your teams, man, you're built from the guts out. What do you have in this group coming in as a first-year head coach?
11: Well, I think we've got the makings of just that. We got a physical front on both sides of the ball, which is our calling card in Utah. We've got a running back room that's as good as any in the country. Jordan Marshall and Savion Hyder and Bryson Kuzdahl. And so it's a situation where Michigan football and what it has been and what it was in its heyday falls right in line with what we expect now.
8: And when it comes to, well, that conference down south, the SEC, of course, those Cignetti's words, Texas head coach Steve Sarkisian joined the Rich Eisen show to talk about, well, what else, Arch Manning?
12: I really don't think he cares about what somebody says about him, some being good, some being bad. There's people out there who still think he's going to be the first pick of the draft. There's still people out there who still think he's going to win the Heisman Trophy. But there's plenty of other people who think he may not be. And that's okay too. I just don't think it moves the needle for him. And I think it takes that experience of wearing the weight of the name on his back and wearing the weight of the name on the front of his jersey to understand that he still has to put that jersey on every Saturday. And the opinions of others are really irrelevant to his preparation, to his work ethic, to his drive, to the type of leader he is in that locker room, ultimately to the way he plays.
8: Steve Sarkisian on the Rich Eisen show. Well, we've got eyes on the Major League Baseball trade deadline. That's set for Monday, but that deadline is Sunday in the WNBA. Five-time All-Star guard Kelsey Plum on Thursday said she's not taking anything personal amid some growing speculation that the Los Angeles Sparks could move her before that trade deadline. But we got 3 games on the schedule on Thursday evening, a marquee matchup between the last two WNBA champs. Of course, that's the New York Liberty and Las Vegas Aces. Aces holding a 2-point lead with under a minute to play.
13: New York has won 3 straight close ball games. This one tightening up against their rivals. Wilson, bucket, and the foul.
14: Asia Wilson with her 30-second bucket right here, taking her time, absorbing the contact, spinning, and finishing.
8: Asia Wilson, 33 points, 10 rebounds. Jackie Young added 27 points, 9 assists, just shy of a double-double. Chelsea Gray, she added 16 before fouling out. And of note, Brianna Stewart on the other side, she had 26 points and 11 rebounds for New York and moved into 10th on the WNBA's career scoring list. Stewart has 6,588 points. She made a basket in the lane early in the third, moving her past Candace Parker. Now, some teams, they were going to be the unlucky ones on the end of Nafisa Collier's season debut. The Toronto Tempo, they drew the shortest of straws back-to-back. 15 against Tempo on Tuesday in her debut, and 16 tonight.
15: Post-touch, Collier rips through, and Nafisa Collier is now at 16 points.
8: Collier, Olivia Miles, and Courtney Williams, they each had 16 points. Though this was the first time in Miles' WNBA career that she did not have an assist. The Lynx have 9 straight wins, tied for longest in franchise history in the last 10 seasons, and they improved to 24-6. So, coming up, what matters more to Baker Mayfield, time or money? And we go around the league for day 2 of NFL training camp.
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8: We're still cooking here on SportsCenter All Night. We've got your half-hour headlines. Major League Baseball trade deadline just 3 days out. How are things shaking up for those buyers, sellers? Tarek Skubal, what's the sweepstakes for him? And we've got day two of NFL training camp. That is in the books. What's the story shaping up to be so far? Well, the biggest story of day two, anyway, coming out of Tampa Bay's camp and Baker Mayfield.
26: Baker, we're used words like disrespected, disappointed, undervalued when it comes to your contract. What value did the team place on you that made you feel that way?
27: I mean, it was all three between years, average, and guarantees. Probably the most disappointing is years. Didn't get offered anything over two. And so when you're told you're a franchise quarterback and they handle it otherwise, that's disappointing. So felt like I earned that. it's not a poor me pity party over here. It is what it is, and so that's why I said the deadline was training camp and focused on the team, focused on getting better and trying to give this team a better chance to win a Super Bowl.
26: You've said you're a franchise quarterback. You've shown that. Do you believe, and did you make a stance that you belong in that, you know, top 10 range, $50+ million? That's sort of the market and where you are.
27: Yeah, and I told them, I said it publicly, I was never trying to reset the market. I know where I fit in on that. I'm not over realistic on that, but it's also, I know just to be compensated, put in that category, and salary cap keeps going up. The guys that are going to re-sign next year, it's going to look a lot different. So at the end of the day, it'd probably be still right about top 15. Next year this time, and but it's unfortunate they failed to recognize that.
26: How far away were they from that range?
27: Pretty far.
8: Pretty far. And Mayfield has a laundry list of reasons that they haven't gotten a deal done. First and foremost,

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15: 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And when we fall short, we say we fell short. 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
17: Welcome in to SportsCenter All Night. 200 and a little change away from LA and 2 days into training camp. We'll take you around the NFL. Plus, we got some trash talk that's already started cooking in the Big Ten during media days. And the Major League Baseball trade deadline nearly here. Teams trying to see if they're just that one missing piece away from contending with those World Series champion Dodgers. The Boston Red Sox, they're going to be the ones pulling their wallets out, going from sellers to buyers at the hottest second half team tonight, trailing

0: leader he is in that locker room to the ultimately to the way he plays.
1: Steve Sarkisian on the Rich Eisen Show. Well, we've got eyes on the Major League Baseball trade deadline. That's set for Monday, but that deadline is Sunday in the WNBA. Five-time All-Star guard Kelsey Plum on Thursday said she's not taking anything personal amid some growing speculation that the Los Angeles Sparks could move her before that trade deadline. But we got three games on the schedule on Thursday evening, a marquee matchup between the last two WNBA champs. Of course, that's the New York Liberty and Las Vegas Aces. Aces holding a two-point lead with under a minute to play.
2: New York has won three straight close ball games. This one tightening up against their rivals. Wilson! Bucket! And the foul!
3: Asia Wilson with her 30-second bucket right here. Taking her time, absorbing the contact, spinning, and finishing.
1: Asia Wilson, 33 points, 10 rebounds. Jackie Young added 27 points, 9 assists, just shy of a double-double. Chelsea Gray, she added 16 before fouling out. And of note, Brianna Stewart on the other side, she had 26 points and 11 rebounds for New York and moved into 10th on the WNBA's career scoring list. Stewart has 6,588 points. She made a basket in the lane early in the third, moving her past Candace Parker. Now, some teams, they were going to be the unlucky ones on the end of Nafisa Collier's season debut. The Toronto Tempo, they drew the shortest of straws back-to-back. 15 against Tempo on Tuesday in her debut, and 16 tonight.
4: Post-touch, Collier rips through, and Nafisa Collier is now at 16 points.
1: Collier, Olivia Miles, and Courtney Williams, they each had 16 points. Though this was the first time in Miles' WNBA career that she did not have an assist. The Lynx have 9 straight wins, tied for longest in franchise history in the last 10 seasons, and they improved to 24-6. So, coming up, what matters more to Baker Mayfield, time or money? And we go around the league for day 2 of NFL training camp.
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5: We're still cooking here on Sports Center All Night. We've got your half hour headlines. Major League Baseball trade deadline just 3 days out. How are things shaking up for those buyers, sellers? Tarek Skubal, what's the sweepstakes for him? And we've got day two of NFL training camp. That is in the books. What's the story shaping up to be so far? Well, the biggest story of day two, anyway, coming out of Tampa Bay's camp and Baker Mayfield.
6: Baker, we're used words like disrespected, disappointed, undervalued when it comes to your contract. What value did the team place on you that made you feel that way?
7: I mean, it was all three between years, average, and guarantees. Probably the most disappointing is years. Didn't get offered anything over two. And so when you're told you're a franchise quarterback and they handle it otherwise, that's disappointing. So felt like I earned that. It's not a poor me pity party over here. It is what it is. And so that's why I said the deadline was training camp. I'm focused on the team, focused on getting better and trying to give this team a better chance to win a Super Bowl.
6: You've said you're a franchise quarterback. You've shown that. Do you believe and did you make a stance that you belong in that, you know, top 10 range, $50+ million? That's sort of the market and where you are.
7: Yeah. And I told them, I said it publicly, I was never trying to reset the market. I know where I fit in on that. I'm not over realistic on that. But it's also, I know just to be compensated, put in that category and salary cap keeps going up. The guys that are going to re-sign next year, it's going to look a lot different. So at the end of the day, it'd probably be still right about top 15. Next year this time, but it's unfortunate they failed to recognize that.
6: How far away were they from that range?
7: Pretty far.
5: And Mayfield has a laundry list of reasons that they haven't gotten a deal done. First and foremost, he doesn't like the structure of the contract, says it wasn't suitable, mainly in that guaranteed money space. But he's also adamant, you heard him there, about wanting a longer commitment than 2 years. If he's to be the franchise quarterback, well, a commitment over 2 years is what he's looking for. And in that money conversation, Mayfield used comps like Green Bay's Jordan Love at $55 million per year. You've got Trevor Lawrence in Jacksonville, $55 million per year. Brock Purdy, $53 million out of San Fran. So Mayfield and Mayfield's camp, they feel like he's among the best bargain players in recent years, and they're looking to get that money up there. But what is the kind of message that the Bucs are sending to Mayfield? Here's Marcus Spears, ESPN NFL analyst on NFL Live.
8: 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We do not think you are the answer for this franchise if you're offering me a contract only 2 years. Because quarterbacks that are franchise guys and the way the franchise looks at them, they offer them more than the 2-year deal after they've done what Baker has done as starting quarterback for them.
5: So that's

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6: When I think of Randy Johnson, I instantly think of the scene where his arms just go straight up in that moment where they brought him into pitch out of the bullpen. 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
5: 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By the way, speaking of drama, how about the New York Yankees? They lose to the White Sox on a walk-off, right, yesterday. They play the Cubs this weekend, tomorrow, here on ESPN.

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1: That is the real version of Hell in a Cell.
4: Are you talking junk to Oba and Brock?
1: Yes.
4: There's nothing compared to you.
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1: You want Hell in a Cell? drop the ring with the cage in a shark tank.
4: All right, here we go.
2: How long were you down there?
4: Wait, we need to put this on social.
1: Like 20 minutes.
3: Oh, my God.
2: 20 minutes?
1: Something like that, yeah.
2: That is not a small amount of time.
1: Yeah, we had like a time thing on it.
2: I would have been.
1: Because it was paying off a bet. So they wanted me to really feel the fear.
2: Once you got down there, were you afraid?
1: No. It was actually kind of cool. Like, I'm not opposed.
2: Because they were chill?
1: I'm not opposed to doing it again. But I want to do it in the wild this time.
2: In the ocean.
1: In the ocean.
4: Without the cage?
2: No. You do it with the cage.
4: No.
1: I kind of want to, because I
4: Are you out of your mind?
2: Can you do it?
1: No, but here's the thing. Where I live in South Carolina, all right off my dock, there are sharks all over the place. And I swim in that water. So I'm just like, put the wetsuit on. As long as they don't think I'm a baby seal, we're good.
4: Pat, is that similar to your house on the dock, also where the sharks, or no?
5: Yeah, but that's where I keep my boat.
4: Oh, you keep your boat there, yeah.
2: Nice.
1: Pat has a boat. I don't have a boat.
2: So
4: we need a, by the way, add on Sports ESPN, not to tell Rob Lorenzo, our social and digital creator, what to do. But Rob, please put out more of Hell in a Cell, Oba v. Brock or CC v. Sharks as a poll question, please. And a way to cross promotion.
5: There's a famous picture of Brock Lesnar holding a shark.
4: Wow.
5: Hmm. Yeah, there you go.
1: I'm pretty sure he wasn't holding the 250-pound shark that I was swimming with.
2: What'd you say in the video? It was 11 feet?
1: Yeah, 11 feet long.
4: Why do you want to go back in without the cage so they can, in theory, get to you?
1: I want to free swim with the sharks.
2: What are you going to do if they attack you?
4: I don't understand why you'd want to do that.
2: What if they turn on you?
1: I want to be one with the sharks. I want to listen, this is my version of bungee jumping, okay?
2: Clearly.
1: I mean, listen, people have their own ways of seeking thrills, and this is mine. Okay, Smalls?
2: Yeah.
1: This is my hill. All right?
5: You'll be fine. And sharks willing, barely
1: and,
5: even
1: and
5: eat
1: I'm
5: people.
1: Willing to get bit on it. This is my hill.
2: Clearly. I don't live my life afraid, but I also don't seek out danger. I'm not jumping out of a plane. I'm not swimming with sharks.
4: Didn't you say you would jump out of a plane?
2: No, I went to do it, and friends of mine went up before me, plane circling. It came back down, propeller issue. So it got canceled, and
1: I said,
2: that's
1: the sun. But you went to go parachuting or whatever, skydiving. You went to do it.
2: But since that moment, I'm like, you know what? No.
1: Okay, but don't shame me because
2: I'm not shaming you. Wow. I said you're very brave.
1: This is my version of skydiving.
2: Not shaming you. I've said multiple times, I think you're incredibly brave.
1: I got a better chance of negotiating with the shark than you do with gravity.
2: Just in general?
4: Yeah. Wow, what a hater.
1: Yeah.
2: He's not wrong.
1: I'm not. I know I'm not.
2: I'm injured all the time. I was thinking about that the other day. I haven't been hurt in a minute, so that means it's coming.
4: Oh, what an idiot.
2: No, I know it's coming.
4: She's not an idiot, but what an idiot thing to say.
2: I know it's coming.
4: For someone that's not an idiot. What are you doing?
2: I know it's coming. It's Murphy's Law.
5: Canty, there were only two unprovoked shark bites in South Carolina last year, so you're good.
2: Only two last year.
1: Thank you, Pat. Thank you.
5: Yep.
1: Pat, would you rather go skydiving or swim with sharks?
5: Skydiving.
1: What?
5: Yeah, I don't like the water. It scares me.
4: Like the
5: ocean, I'm out.
1: Oh, Cam?
6: I think skydiving, but I don't want to do either.
1: Nuno?
7: A, I can't swim, so B, I would be shark food in a heartbeat.
1: Now, they would think Nuno was a baby seal.
6: But the goal is to remain still, so Nuno would survive.
4: Canty's son goes to swim classes. Why don't you go with them, Nuno?
2: Yeah, Nuno. Uncle Nuno. At swim classes.
1: Come on, Uncle Nuno.
6: We need Nuno and Odile in a pool
1: together. You love the kids? Come on, Nuno. You love the kids.
4: We're on Sportsmanlike, presented by Progressive.
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11: Well, Dan, I'm feeling a little disrespected. I'm a little undervalued by you, quite frankly. I've been on, you know, McAfee and Rich Eisen, but you finally got around to me. But, yeah, let's start with Baker, because that seems to be the headlines. He kind of went after his ownership a little bit yesterday.
10: Okay, help me understand this business strategy with Baker. I mean, this, you know, fits with his personality, but I don't know what kind of number he's looking for, and if ownership going to acquiesce to this.
11: Yeah, well, I think he was looking, you know, as much as the number, obviously, that was it would have begun with a five, I think, okay. Is in 50 something million, but the years is what really was disappointing to him as much as anything, and they felt like they came down I'm sure that they probably started at 4 years, and we're talking about guaranteed.

0: Smith. Well, the Mariners' struggles continued down at Dodger Stadium yesterday. The Oscar Hernandez had a solo shot, and the Dodgers beat the Seattle Mariners 6-2 last night. The Bells' offense continued to shine once again down in Oregon. The 11-run second inning helped Bellingham on their way to a 14-1 win over the Marion Berries. In local news, wildfires in the North Cascades have rapidly grown over the past few days. The Border 2 fire has spread to about 3,500 acres now, and the Ptarmigan fire has more than tripled in size since the start of the week, now burning at 18,000 acres in Okanagan County. A Bellingham real estate agent emerged triumphant in yet another extraordinary feat of endurance. Ethan Hunger completed a world record 66 super sprint triathlons within 24 hours down at Bloedel Donovan Park last Saturday. In your local weather forecast, we'll see plenty of sunshine in the Bellingham area today, a high of 78 degrees. Overnight tonight, increasing clouds, a low
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0: 56.
1: All things Northwest sports, whether it's the Seahawks, Mariners, Kraken, Cougs, or Huskies, and high school sports, get it right here in the zone on 1170 KPUG Bellingham.
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0: Draymond Green had some things to say about Jalen Brunson and the Knicks.
1: It's the New York Knicks, bro. They can afford it. You ain't got to take no discount. He the top guy. Let Josh Hart or somebody else take less. Like, they in my role. Right? Not one of them take less. But guess what? Steph Curry ain't take a penny less.
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0: Like, if you have a great relationship with LeBron, I mean, what's it say about Golden State? That you could have stayed in California and you could have played with Steph Curry. And Golden State has whiffed on how many players in the last, 5 years? They were in the Giannis sweepstakes for a while, and you can't convince him to go? He might like Draymond Green.
2: Broadcasting from the man cave.
0: But you got to put up with Draymond Green every single day. That might get tiring.

0: It's the 10 best days of the summer. That's right, the Northwest Washington Fair, August 13th through the 22nd in Linden. 10 epic days of carnival rides, FFA and 4-H animals, local vendors, and your favorite fair food. 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
3: 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Someone very early in the process said, you know, this guy's a killer and don't underestimate his chances to get the team. You know, you never know how these things go. But I think it's an ideal situation in the sense that he's buying a team that obviously is very well run at the moment. And his son, Neil, I think is going to be heavily involved in day-to-day operations on the team. And I think that ownership being involved, not in the minutia of football, but in how football operations work, I think can be a really good thing. And that will be an interesting case study to see over the coming years how it works in Seattle.
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5: Earth, Wind, and Fire. No better R&B band than Earth, Wind, and Fire. Right? I think that's a consensus.
6: Correct. I think so.
5: Yeah. Yeah, Dylan.
7: I would like to throw Sly and the Family Stone into the conversation.
5: You would get no argument from me with Sly and the Family Stone. Yes. Yeah, Paulie.
8: Cool in the Gang, upper echelon, though. Not equal to, but in that neck of the woods.
5: Yeah. Earth, Wind, and Fire and Sly, they probably stand alone. Cool and the Gang was cool. But
6: okay, I see what you did.
5: Yeah, they'd probably be a B band. Maybe B plus. Yes, Mark.
6: And a lot of people would differentiate. There was the instrumental Cool and the Gang, and then they got into the Celebration, Too Hot, they got to the real big pop hits. So there's two different Cools in the Gang.
5: Cools in the Gang. Cool in the Gangs. Yes, Paul.
8: Modern era, Boys to Men.
5: Yeah.
8: Strong representation.
5: Yeah.
6: They're the Sammy Sosa of R&B. They had a 3-year run that, whoo, was unbelievable.
5: Wait, were they cheating?
6: No. I just mean 360 home run seasons.
5: Oh, okay.
6: They had 360 home run seasons, Boys to Men did.
5: Okay. Jeff Passan walking into this topic, ESPN Senior Baseball Insider. You have anything you want to offer up on this topic?
9: I was born on the 21st of September, so I love that song. And I was wondering if that was intentional. Someone was doing like a little sly nod there. And by the way, Sly and the Family Stone probably deserves some sort of mention in here as well.
5: Yes, yeah, I agree. They I still look back at what they were doing when they were doing it, and Sly was pretty unique. Without Sly, I don't think

0: Legislative District Committee, Republican.
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3: Larry David is here fresh off of that game four victory for the New York Knicks. 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
4: 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And, you know, I'm starting to yell at him. 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
5: Good morning, I'm Adam Smith. Well, the Mariners' struggles continued down at Dodger Stadium yesterday. The Oscar Hernandez had a solo shot, and the Dodgers beat the Seattle Mariners 6-2 last night. The Bells' offense continued to shine once again down in Oregon. The 11-run second inning helped Bellingham on their way to a 14-1 win over the Marion Berries. In local news, wildfires in the North Cascades have rapidly grown over the past few days. The Border 2 fire has spread to about 3,500 acres now, and the Ptarmigan fire has more than tripled in size since the start of the week, now burning at 18,000 acres in Okanagan County. A Bellingham real estate agent emerged triumphant in yet another extraordinary feat of endurance. Ethan Hunger completed a world record 66 super sprint triathlons within 24 hours down at Bloedel Donovan Park last Saturday. In your local weather forecast, we'll see plenty of sunshine in the Bellingham area today, a high of 78 degrees. Overnight tonight, increasing clouds, a low around 56.
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8: Division-leading Tampa Bay 1 over Texas. The Rays AL East lead over the Yanks up to 3.5 games. I'm Matt McCoy.
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0: Draymond Green had some things to say about Jalen Brunson and the Knicks.
1: It's the New York Knicks, bro. They can afford it. You don't got to take no discount. He's the top guy. Let Josh Hart or somebody else take less. Yeah. Like, they in my role, right? Let one of them take less. But guess what? Steph Curry ain't take a penny less.
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0: Like, if you have a great relationship with LeBron, I mean, what's it say about Golden State? That you could have stayed in California and you could have played with Steph Curry. And Golden State has whiffed on how many players in the last, 5 years? They were in the Giannis sweepstakes for a while, and you can't convince him to go? He might like Draymond Green.
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0: But you got to put up with Draymond Green every single day. That might get tiring.
2: This is Dan Patrick.
0: We did it.

0: 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Well, it's not. It gets a lot better than that. Right, Todd? Wouldn't you say that Dude Wipes gets a whole lot better?
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0: 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Or is Kyler going all 17 from jump?
1: 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He's not going to get benched.
0: 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We'll take some phone calls before we get out of Dodge for the weekend. But before that, Seth Rollins is back on the show, but this time as a guest in support of SummerSlam. That's still to come and coming up next right here on The Rich Eisen Show. 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
5: 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Now he's back, if you will, a bit in his lane. It's called SummerSlam, which we all know. 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Ladies and gentlemen, superstar Seth Rollins back in the program. Good to see you. How you doing, Seth?
6: What's up, guys? How are you?
5: I'm doing very well. All right, first things first. Just got to jump right into it here, Seth. I told you last week when we last spoke. It was actually 1 week ago this very day, Seth. When I zoomed into this show from my personal time off, the segment before your wife joined this program as your guest, that interview on occasion would not go your way very well, Seth. You know, was I correct in that foreshadowing, Seth?
6: I thought it went pretty well. I thought it was okay. You know, it didn't carry over at home. So, you know, whatever we said, we left it at the desk there. That's and it good. Was great. She was an awesome guest. She's got great stories. She put me on the hot seat a couple of times.
5: That's what I meant. That's what I meant. I didn't mean to say that the interview didn't go well overall. I thought it was a, if you will, a summer slam in its own right. But, I, you know, you and I had no idea we had something in common that at first blush, you and I received Heisman trophies. We got
6: the stiff arm. Yeah, get out of here.
5: You know what I mean?
6: Yep. Oh, yeah.
5: Very beginning.
6: Big one. Yeah. But, you know, we're persistent. You know what I mean? We're persistent. And we work. We earn everything that's given to us.
5: Yes, that's
6: so,
5: right.
6: Our now look at us. Yes. Well-deserved. Yeah. And we've got trophies to... trophy wives. That's, that is.
5: Yeah. Hey. And our children are miracles. There's no doubt about that.
6: That's true.
5: All right. So let's get into it here, Seth. SummerSlam, Minnesota. You're wearing purple right now. I mean, that's Vikings country, Seth.
6: It's painful a little bit. I'm not going to lie to you. I was here. Yeah. I'm here in Minnesota. I figure, you know, the season hasn't started yet. It's not quite August. So let's just, you know, let's just let bygones be bygones for now.

0: Freddie Peralta got scratched from the Mets start. See you later, Freddie. That was a great run. It was a great run. Yeah, man.
1: Well, Lindor.
2: We'll look back fondly.
0: Can't believe he's leaving a Mets town. Jeez.
1: Maybe Lindor, too.
3: Leaving a Mets.
0: To you?
2: Lindor's not going anywhere.
0: Go to you? So you go to the Red Sox?
2: He's staying.
1: I'll take him or Abrams.
2: He's a lifer.
0: I'm sure you'll take him. It's the only thing, like, will your owner open up the Velcro enough? Well, no, that's when the Red Sox have made a trade. There it is. That'll wrap up this edition of the Rich Eisen Show. We'll chat again on Monday, unless it's Disney Plus. That's in a sec.
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14: Western Washington University student Nathan Christner recently won 1 national and 3 district American Advertising Awards, also known as Addies, for building an advertisement for a game controller for mobile devices. 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Congratulations to Nathan Christner on his Addy Awards. And this good news.
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17: 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Brayden, good afternoon. 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
5: That's Brian Bloom. 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And should we just say it right now? 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
1: And a pleasant good afternoon. It is 3 o'clock straight up in the Pacific Northwest. Welcome to the Zone on this final day of July 2026. It seems like just the other day we were saying, well, it's still early for the Mariners. Oh boy, it's not so early anymore. Here comes August knocking on the door. And by August, I mean Monday, August 3rd, the trade deadline. What will the Mariners do? Some people are saying, are we sellers? We can't be sellers. There's no way we're sellers. We've got the better roster. We got to believe in the core that we have. We've got to clean up some things, but we got to be buyers. And at any given time, we could get some kind of news that the Mariners are going to do something. And they got to do something fast. You know, what that is, I don't know. I'm not even sure I have an opinion on exactly what we should do, but I'm leaning towards we got to do something about the offense. You know, pitching has overall kept us in games, but we've got to score some runs. We just got to score some runs. You know, the Dodgers expose us for what we are. You know, I knew when we won that first game that, you know, it's like we could win the series, but we're going to have to eke out another win the way we won that first game. We knew the wins weren't going to come easy. We knew we weren't going to randomly just blow the doors off the Dodgers in one of those next two games. And, you know, I don't want to say I knew this was going to happen, but, you know, I think it was pretty obvious to all of us that winning that series was against all odds. And it's a three-game series. It's Major League Baseball. It could happen. But even just the way we won that first game, we needed everything to go right, and we needed perfection at the end. And somehow we eked out that first game of the series. But, yeah, the next two games, not so much. Brian Wu, his woes continue on the road. That was kind of a funky situation yesterday that all of a sudden Bryce Miller's not starting and Brian Wu is. You know, of course, you know, the question was like, well, wait a minute. He pitches really well in Seattle, and his next scheduled start is tomorrow, which is now today, at home in Seattle. But Bryce Miller wasn't ready to go for some reason. We're going to get into that. And next thing you know, we move up Brian Wu. You know, I made the point yesterday that maybe this is what Brian Wu needs. You know, get up for a big game. It's the Dodgers. You know, it's the best team in baseball. You're going up against a historical franchise. Go have an amazing outing. Go get back on track. Go beat the best. And, you know, it's the Dodgers. They just kind of grind and grind and grind. Next thing you're down 2-0, and that turns into 5-0, and you're pretty much toast. You know, all the reporters there in the fifth inning are basically writing their story already. You know, woos, woes continue. And they do. Kind of a bummer because we really like him. We do, on and off the field. He's a very good pitcher, but something's not right. I don't know what it is about the Mariners over the last couple of seasons. We just have these inexplicable things happening. For example, Cal Raleigh all of a sudden becomes a modern-day Bambino, according to Rick Riz. 60 home runs, greatest catcher to ever do it. And then, oh, by the way, beyond that, wow, just MVP. He didn't get MVP, but probably should have won MVP. But the fact that he was even in the conversation for top two or three, I mean, okay. Impressive season. And then for him to become completely invisible this year, except on the Mariners app where all those commercials play. I mean, you know, we get it. We get it. Angel of the Winds Casino. You've been known to hit the ball pretty far sometimes. Just not here in 2026. Ugh. Washington Mutual, the bank, we got it. Got it. You're the HR guy. But HR to Cal Raleigh this year is not home runs. It's HR for Washington Trust. Ugh. You know, what is it? What's this weird thing that happens? If you're a real baseball fan, you believe in curse, right? You believe in it. The curse of the Bambino, the Black Sox, all of that. You get it. You know, cursing is real. You know you shouldn't talk about a no-hitter during a no-hitter. You'll affect the outcome. It's real. You know when you're walking out to the pitcher's mound, whether you're a pitcher or if you're a manager, you don't step on the white chalk. You know that. You're going to curse the team. You just don't do it. What has happened? I mean, we're sitting here literally wondering. I mean, you can't go, oh, yeah, Brian Wu sucks. He doesn't. He's really good, except on the road.

by a lot. All of a sudden, we literally thought maybe he was our best pitcher, maybe Cy Young going into the season. And then now we just sort of kind of went, oh boy, he's on the road. And we all just kind of believed, well, it's a road game, so Brian Wu's not going to do well. Oh, and you're going to pile on the Dodgers. I thought he might get up for the game and make some noise. And it just didn't happen. You know, he threw some good pitches, but too many mistakes. I mean, you can't do that against the Dodgers. You know, it's what Goose said about Iceman in the first Top Gun movie, man. One mistake, he's got you. And then Cal Raleigh, I mean, boom, the bottom just fell out. Josh Naylor was magical. Second half, we get him at the trade deadline. Here we go. And now not so much. I mean, he's showing signs of it. I think Naylor's going to come back and do some things. Randy Arozarena, okay, he's doing his thing. But, you know, you just start, it's like, Ref Snyder, amazing, wonderful, can hit left-handed pitching. And then he joins the Mariners. And then not so much. Last night, he came up at a key time in the game. I mean, we put base runners on the game during the game last night. We put base runners on. You know, we needed a long ball to save us, but, you know, who's to say we won't hit the long ball? We've been living and dying by it. You know, I thought, wow, here comes Ref Snyder. This is a good thing. He's back. He hit a home run on Friday night. He'll do it again right here. Save us. Win the series. Didn't happen. But it's just this extreme thing that we just can't explain. You know, those are the notables for me. I mean, Brian Wu, Cal, Ref Snyder. And, of course, we get cursed. We go get a guy who can hit. You know, we go find Brendan Donovan, and he's going to be the guy. And then after 25 games, he's our best hitter right up until he's out. And now we're hoping he's coming back soon, and all of a sudden he can hit again. It just feels unfair. You know, you think your team's, you know, and again, it's baseball. I mean, I have no illusion on how this really works. You know, I warned you at the start of the season, just because we got to within a few outs of the World Series doesn't mean that the season's just going to go by and we're going to pick right up where we left off, and because we have a better roster, we're going to the World Series. That's how it works. That's just not how baseball works. There's many teams had some great seasons. I mean, the thing about it is when you look at the Mariners and you want to be kind of upset about this, going, oh, yeah, this is what the Mariners do. You know, the Milwaukee Brewers have been piling up all kinds of wins again this year. They did last year, too, right up until it wasn't enough. You know, Toronto was right there last year, and now they're not. Detroit, right there. I mean, we took them right down to the wire. They got the best pitcher in baseball. All of a sudden, they're not. They're not done, but they're kind of not. You know, I mean, it's how baseball works. We're not the only ones suffering from whatever the baseball gods are doing. And the baseball gods are angry at the American League. I can tell you that. They are. And some of the usual suspects are performing in the National League. I mean, obviously the Dodgers, you know, Atlanta's rolling. The Brewers are trying again. Philadelphia's in the conversation. One of those four teams should represent in the World Series. But it's baseball. We'll see. But it's pretty obvious that there's huge separation between the best of the best in the National League versus the best of the best in the American League. And when you look at that American League, man, I mean, just what is going on? What did the American League do to the baseball gods? You know, it's not done yet. And any team can, you know, separate. It can happen. You know, at this point, we got to be pretty much convinced that Tampa's really good. The Yankees are a little banged up. They're going to be there at the end. You know, but who's going to be the other teams that emerge? You know, sure, if you want to say Chicago, the White Sox in certain first, okay, I get it. But they're only a few games over 500, right? But boy, look at us. You know, I want to say the same about us, that we're right there. But all of a sudden, we're four games under 500. And again, we're only 2.5 out. But it's just the quality of play that's not going to work out long term. You know, the pathway to success guy in me says, well, we're only 2.5 out. You know, we just need to get hot for a series two or three, and we're, you know, right there. All of a sudden, everyone's looking up at us. I mean, it could certainly happen, but we got to play some good ball. You know, we can't drop 3 out of 4 to the Rangers as we're trying to catch them.
Then we lose 2 out of 3 to the Dodgers. I mean, it makes sense, but okay. That's back-to-back series loss. Here comes the Twins. Now, you could say, well, we're playing at home, and that's good, and we're better than the Twins. But the Twins have momentum right now. They're just a what are they? Is it 3 games? I didn't check last night. But they're right there. I mean, these games mean something to the Twins. You know, the Twins are a 500 team. They're 3 games out. They've won 6 of 10. They're technically the hottest team in their division right now. They're a 500 team, 55-55. So, I mean, they're comparable to us, you know, technically better than us. But, you know, I just, at some point, there's got to be separation in the American League. Whether it's Texas, the Astros, us, I mean, it's just one of these teams has got to get hot and start to go. We can't just sit there and hover in and around 500 and, you know, the winner of the AL West is going to finish 2 games over .500. I mean, we just can't have it be that. You got to play better baseball. You know, the one thing about the Mariners, and I was thinking about this, the reason we have to be buyers and we have to stay in this, no matter what happens, you know, people are disappointed in the season so far. And again, I would not hop off the bandwagon till after you see what the trade deadline does, after you see Brendan Donovan coming back, after you see the roster, and what are we going to do with Castillo? What's the pitching staff going to look like? What are we doing with Cade Anderson? What are we doing with Ryan Sloan? Don't do it yet. You know, because still, at this time last year, we were further back in the division. Spoiler alert, we won the division. So just don't give up just yet. Yes, there's all kinds of room for concern and all that, but let's just see what we got as we turn the corner. Going into the trade deadline last year, we didn't have Naylor. We didn't have Good Vibes Only. And then all of a sudden, boom, we had a team. We knew who was going to be where and what we're going to do, and we solidified it. And I believe that's what they're going to do again. And then at that point, they got to do it. They got to start playing some good ball. And don't let this part of the season ruin everything, because everybody has comparable records. And yes, I see it too. I see it too. We are dipping in the division. We're 4 games under .500. 53-57 does not look good. But again, you know, one series. And next thing you know, you're tied for first. But we still have to play better ball and get it rolling. We can't just keep doing this. Win some, you lose some. Right now, we're falling off. Oh, well, we're going back to maybe easier teams this weekend, but it's going to go back to a really brutal schedule. Tampa's coming. Tampa, look at Tampa, man. 64-44. Winners of 8 of 10. 3 games up over the Yanks. 7 games up over the surging Red Sox. Look at the Red Sox, too. If I would have rewound the calendar a couple of months and said, the Red Sox are going to have a better record at some point sooner than later than the Mariners, you would have said, I'll take that bet. No way. 57-51, 6 games over .500. Whew. Think about that. If the Red Sox were in the American League West, they'd be in first place, 2 games up over the Rangers. That's baseball, man. I just think baseball's not done yet. American League baseball's not done yet. There's going to be some shifting. There's going to be some things that happen. There's going to be some surges. There are going to be some teams that fall off. And we'll see where we're at with this whole thing. The 57-51 Red Sox would not only be in first place in the West, the third place 57-51 Red Sox would also be in a first-place tie with the Chicago White Sox in the Central. That's baseball, man. So just hang on for a minute. Just hang on, and let's see how this whole thing goes. Well, yes, I'm antsy. You know, I am still looking for the pathway to success. That's what I do. I don't have any rose-colored glasses. I'm not over here saying, well, everything's going to be great. Just hold on. It hasn't been great. This team needs to do some things. You know, I'm on Dan Wilson watch, too. You know, we got that big anniversary coming up, the 50th anniversary celebration and the home run contest. Everyone's showing up. Dan Wilson, one of the top all-time players, the whole thing. Well, they can't blow him out yet. But it's not above the Mariners to make that change. Because you could argue that managerial decisions and just the lackluster approach could cost him a job mid-season here. It could happen.
I'm not saying it will, but right now there's just this

0: maybe you're a fan going, yeah, yeah, shut up. I'll tune in Monday just to see, but then after that, I'm out. I'm going to go work on my golf game. I'm going to go hit range balls instead of listening to you. I mean, it could happen. I understand. I get it. But just pay attention to this trade deadline. And in the next week or so, let's see what we got. And then from there, you know, the next two-week window is going to matter a lot. It's going to matter a lot. You don't want to fall too far down in this division. 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It's 3:17 in the Pacific Northwest. We're going to take a timeout, come back with more. Lots to get to. Mariners sound. You're going to hear from Dan Wilson. You're going to hear from some of the so-called experts about what they think about the trade deadline. You're going to hear from the Seahawks, Sam Darnold, A.J. Barner, Ernest Jones, Mike McDonald. Huskies, they're trending. We'll get you up to date with what's happening there after media day. Plus, a look at the rest of the West in the American League West. I'm Alan Fee. Thanks for listening. You're in the zone.
1: Westwood One presents Today in Women's Sports. The Indiana Fever are in a groove thanks to their high-powered offense. The backcourt duo of Caitlin Clark and Kelsey Mitchell are two of the WNBA's top scorers, combining for 60 points in a 105-95 road victory over the Seattle Storm Tuesday. That's four straight wins for Indy, now sitting at 18-10 on the season. The Fever's potent offense averages just under 96 points per game, the most in the league. They've hit the century mark in each game of the streak. So naturally, head coach Stephanie White is focused on shoring up the other side of the ball.
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1: 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With Today in Women's Sports, I'm Amy Lawrence on Westwood.
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1: 322 in the zone. Yeah, that looming trade deadline is Monday. Who should the Mariners go after? We need a bat, right? I mean, some people keep saying, like, relief pitching. I don't think that's the case. I mean, you can never have too much good pitching, whether it's starting or relieving. But the offense needs something, man. It's got to be priority number one. And, well, I mean, we can't hit left-handed pitching. That's our kryptonite. We got to be able to do that. You know, Ref Snyder back in the lineup, it was, you know, great that he hit that home run the other day, but is he really going to be the answer? Is he all of a sudden going to become that guy? Oof. The MLB Network's John Morosi has a shocking trade deadline target for the Mariners.
2: There's a guy on an expiring contract who's been hitting over the last 2 weeks above 300 and has World Series pedigree, World Series MVP, but I don't think he's going to get traded to Seattle. That's George Springer. If you take last year's ALCS out of it, again, look at the numbers. He would be a perfect fit on the roster, right? Because of what he does against left-handed pitching. The Mariners know that they need somebody, but because of all that happened in last year's ALCS, I just don't think George Springer is going to become a Seattle Mariner. I just don't think it's going to happen.
1: Well, on one hand, it would be great to have him. This is the question I have. Do you have a problem with George Springer? And maybe you don't remember George Springer. George Springer plays for Toronto. And he was kind of public enemy number one in Seattle during that series. He's an outfielder, designated hitter. Yeah, Toronto, that was a weird one. You know, we didn't like him very much. I mean, he was banged up. Remember that? I mean, no matter what his condition was, he damaged us. Oh, by the way, he played for the Houston Astros from 2014 to 2020. Primarily a right fielder. He has spent a little time in center field. 36 years old. And yeah, I mean, it would be a nice addition to this team. The reason this is coming up and the reason it's being questioned, I mean, you know, statistically very good for the Mariners. You know, John Morosi says that, but he's alluding to the fact that, one, I mean, just, you know, what happened during the series with Toronto. I mean, that was tough. We were booing him big time. And, oh, by the way, the connection to the Houston Astros. But, I mean, do we care about that as fans? I mean, do we really care about that as fans? I mean, on the surface, you know, we boo these guys. You know, if you go up to a Mariner fan who really followed it closely, I mean, average fan maybe even forgot about the whole George Springer thing. But, I mean, if you're a baseball person, you really follow it. You're like, oh, George Springer, we can't do that. But then again, well, why? So we go get George Springer. I'll tell you what, if there's news that we get George Springer from Toronto, I mean, start celebrating. If you get that news over the weekend, go buy a bottle of champagne and pop it. Shoot that cork like you don't care. I don't care who you aim it at. The whole point is that would be awesome for the Mariners. That would be massive. That would be perfect for the Mariners right now. Do you really have a problem because of that kind of history? I mean, really? I mean, I like, oh, that's George Springer. We can't do that, man. Oh, Houston Astros and cheaters. Are you going to have a problem with that? You know, I wonder where we draw the line on this stuff. You know, it just got me to thinking, you know, so, I mean, by the way, I mean, if we get George Springer, that's going to really help the offense. It might even be the perfect fit. Morosi brings up a great idea there, and he's flagging it because of some alleged history. You think the Mariners are going to go get George Springer? All of a sudden, there's going to be a problem in the dugout with him? I mean, really? These guys are professional athletes. They want to win. You know, I get it. You got to have chemistry. You got to have good guys and all that. But just because he was a Mariner killer, I mean, can't beat him, join him. Or in this case, we can't beat him. Let's go get him on our team. You know, think about that. You know, I get the emotional response, but, you know, you can't emotionally judge sports, right? You can't do that. You know, I was

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11: All right, it's 420. Mariners back home tonight at T-Mobile against the Twins. Pre-game starts at 6 o'clock. And first pitch tossed out at 7:10 tonight. Bryce Miller on the mound. Looking forward to seeing Bryce out there for us. Feeling pretty good about that situation. Mariners are 2.5 games out of first place. 4 games under 500, though. That's not a good look. And obviously that was not a good stretch on the road, losing 3 out of 4 in Texas to the Rangers, giving up first place, and then losing 2 out of 3 against the Dodgers. And, of course, now all kinds of question marks, what to do about the trade deadline and all that. But right now we're going through a really important stretch. This schedule is going to get rough. Dan Wilson says, yeah, this is important.
12: You know, I think we know what we have to do here, and we've just got to get it done. And, you know, right now that's where it stands. And you know, knowing that we're going home, knowing that this is a big series for us back at home, and we've played well there, that's a good sign. We still got a lot of baseball to play, and you know, I know that it's starting to tick a little bit, the clock, but we've got to continue to keep pushing, continue to find ways, and you know, right now those ways are hard to find, and but we can start finding the way, and

0: you know, especially at home, I think a good way to kick it off.
1: Now, obviously, this team needs to get it together with their offense. You know, we got to get this lineup solidified. There's some things, you know, Dan's obviously talking about what happened with the last two series, and he's looking at the schedule. But Dan doesn't really quite know, at least we don't know, what this team is going to be going into next week. You know, when is Brendan Donovan coming back? You know, who's going to be where? And, you know, what's our bullpen going to look like? I mean, there's all kinds of unanswered questions here. Adam Junda of the Seattle Times says there's a good chance the Mariners trade one of their starting pitchers before the deadline.
2: Definitely greater than 50%, probably closer to 75%. I mean, they have to address the offense somehow, some way. And I think it's fair to ask if this roster, as it's currently constructed and as it's currently playing, is worth investing a top prospect in. If it's worth giving up a top prospect, part of your future, for a short-term band-aid fix. I would lean no, and my sense is the front office right now would lean no to that question as well.
1: You know, I think that does make sense. I mean, you never know what's going to happen. We've been surprised before. But you have to factor in all of the things, right? You know, you don't want to get rid of Kade Anderson. You don't want to get rid of Ryan Sloan. These guys are coming up. We believe they're the future. So there are some guys. I mean, you know, obviously Castillo, putting that out there. I mean, he's not going to be leveraged to get anything, right? We need him off the books. And again, no disrespect. And then after that, I mean, there's been, you know, talk of Hancock. There's been talk of George Kirby. You know, I don't know how people are looking at Brian Wu in this snapshot of a moment here where he's great at home and he can't buy a win on the road. You know, last night did not help. But, you know, Logan Gilbert wants a long-term deal and, you know, that kind of sits there. We're not sure. But when there's uncertainty whether or not there's even going to be a season next year with, you know, a possible work stoppage, you know, a lot of people say, you know, odds are better than most that there's going to be a stoppage in play. So at that point, I mean, move some parts around and see where you are. You know, I'm of the belief, you know, the best worst case scenario for the Mariners is to, at the very least, repeat as division champions. At least you get that credibility, no matter what. You might say, well, the division's weak, whatever. Well, so is the Central. You know, the American League is weak, except, you know, the top couple of teams. So I think you got to do what you got to do without screwing around with, you know, some of these guys coming up. I mean, just you got to slow your roll on that. We have the luxury of waiting there. But, you know, you got your guys that are out there now. I mean, you know, if you get word today that Hancock is gone, some of you may say, well, that's our best guy right now. He came out of nowhere. And it's like, you know what? You know, as Jason says, you know, I mean, you might have him at his very best right now. Get it while it's going well. You know, is he the next something? We don't know. But, you know, this year he's been good. But, you know, is he really all that? We're not sure. You know, George Kirby, I think, is the one that the fans are least emotionally attached to. I mean, a lot of these guys, talent-wise, are comparable. You know, you could split hairs. You know, I mean, who is the best pitcher on the Mariners right now? You know, right now, if opening day was tomorrow, who would be your starting pitcher? I mean, who's your ace? Does this team have an ace? It seems like we rotate who the ace is. So If you lost George Kirby, I think you'd be like, okay, what did we get? If you lost Logan Gilbert, you'd be like, ooh, boy, he's kind of, that's franchisey kind of stuff there. You know, he's really tight with Cal and all that, and Logan feels like he's part of the fiber of this team. Kirby, you know, again, I like George Kirby a lot. I think he's very good, but it's just like, you know, the emotional attachment and all that. You know, I think you'd be okay with that. You know, I think that, you know, you look at Castillo, of course, and again, there's nothing you can really leverage there, but you're looking at Castillo going, okay, it's time. He's done some good things. We like him. You know, it's time. You know, we would cheer that guy if he came back to the stadium, of course. You know, you can't get rid of Bryce Miller. That just doesn't make sense.

0: And right now we're at the, oh my God, how are we going to get out of this stage? But these are your heroes. Your hero's going to find a way to figure it out, right? Or maybe not. Remember, ultimately, James Bond ends up dying. You know, but maybe not. Maybe there's a chance that this team can do something. Maybe there's a chance. Maybe there's a chance that this all comes together. And what a great comeback story. You heard Jason earlier. On this date last year, the Mariners were 4.5 games out of first place. Spoiler alert, in case you're still recording all the games like some people I know, we're only 2.5 games out right now. And we feel like the competition is lesser than it was last year. So just hang on a second. Is this going the way we thought it would go? No. But is that really what we want as sports fans? You know that we've got a team that can do some things. We saw what Cal could do. Could he do it again? This is why we watch. It's sports. How many times have you watched football and the team that got to the Super Bowl, oh, man, maybe they'll win it next year, and then next year they don't even make it to the playoffs? It's the story of sports. It's like watching the ultimate reality show, except sometimes the good guys don't win. Sometimes the Astros cheat and win all those divisions in a row. All in the name of entertainment. Sports is emotion. Sports is hope. Right? Why would you hop off the bandwagon and go, ah, I don't care, same old Mariners? Okay. Go out and enjoy the sunshine. Go find a patio. Go find a happy hour. Don't watch the game. You know, but it's a story. This season is a story, and it's a story we didn't see coming with a bunch of guys we like. And some of the guys we like, we're like, maybe we need to find some other guys that we like more. You know, but it's a story. You know, how are you going to feel if you hop off the bandwagon and all of a sudden the Mariners figure it out and they go find a bat and they do some things and oh, everyone starts, okay, they're starting to click. And yeah, see, Texas wasn't that good. Houston, whatever. And all of a sudden we start rolling. And we do the 15-game in a row thing that Boston just did. Ah, that's not going to happen. Well, I'll tell you, they didn't think it was going to happen in Boston. Now Boston's in the conversation. Why not us? It could happen. And then if it does happen and you hopped off the bandwagon, I was with them all the time. Okay. Don't be that person. Enjoy this. It's sports. Are you reading the headlines? Are you seeing all the craziness that's happening? This is just sports. It's going to be fine. You know what? I get bummed out too. I went to bed last night hoping maybe we lost. Ugh. And I woke up this morning going, okay, well, we got the Twins coming and maybe we're going to make a move. I'm excited to see what's going to happen. And maybe it won't. It's like getting fired up for a big suspenseful movie. This is suspense. Good stories have stakes. Oh, this Mariner week has some stakes. Are we going to do something? Are we not going to do something? I don't know. I'm here for it. I'm absolutely here for it. And I think you should stick around for this storyline. Baseball's been kind of weird. This is a weird year. And with the strike or whatever stoppage is going to happen potentially next year, and it's starting to feel like it really will happen, root for your team to win the division. Because we can. We're not done yet. Don't stick a fork in it just yet. Don't do that. This is entertainment. This is worth watching. This is an interesting story. What will the Mariners do? Is it going to be the same old Mariners? Is Brendan Donovan going to come back and feel like a bust? Are we going to not get someone at the trade deadline? Are we going to lose one of our heroes? We don't know. We don't know. But this is entertainment. The E in ESPN stands for entertainment. The K in KPUG. I'm still working on it.
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10: Jim Rome here with your Rome Report. The Hood, Bill Belichick, had to address the media about his house of cards crumbling in Chapel Hill. Predictably, he had nothing when asked about his GM, Michael Lombardi, being placed on leave due to an investigation. Quote, "We're working through some things. Yeah, thanks for the transparency and clarification. Thanks for nothing, Moob or Hood." And if you're unwilling to talk about Lombardi, is you being moved up on that ring cam also off limits? Here's another question, Hood. How did you go from the alleged greatest NFL coach ever to one of the worst college coaches ever? Seriously, nobody ever considered North Carolina a football factory, but they have never been this bad. The self-proclaimed 33rd NFL team did not send a single person to the NFL last year. Make that make sense, Moob. And is it going to get worse before it gets better? I know. It's on to Ireland to play TCU. You have fun with that, Hood. Nothing like having to go overseas to get your face caved in. I'm Jim Rome.
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